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3: My name's Phil from Beverly, Massachusetts. I've lost 88 pounds with Awaken 180. I was type 2 diabetic and I was severely overweight. I got to do something because what I was doing wasn't working. The GLP-1 was a thought, but I don't really like putting chemicals in my body. So I've been on Awaken 180 for a year ago this month. 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And as a result of this, I was scheduled for more knee surgery. My left knee was really getting to the point where I was having trouble walking. And now that pain is completely gone. 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
5: 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I'm Lisa Lacera, Fox News.
6: Iran cannot have a nuclear weapon, if that's okay.
5: President Trump speaking to supporters at Mack Truck Plant in Pennsylvania this afternoon, saying the deal calls for Iran to keep the Strait of Hormuz open, which will allow oil to flow through. NATO Secretary General Mark Rutte agrees with President Trump's Iran strategy.
7: This is an exporter of chaos. It is an exporter of terrorism. It would be devastating for the region. It would be devastating for the whole world. And if that moment would come where they would get their hands on that nuclear weapon, it is too late.
5: On Fox's special report with Brett Baer, Rutte is set to meet with President Trump tomorrow. South Carolina Attorney General Alan Wilson has won the runoff election to become the state's Republican nominee for governor, defeating Lieutenant Governor Pamela Yvette, whom President Trump had endorsed. She also had support from outgoing Governor Henry McMaster. Wilson has served as Attorney General since 2011. In New York City, polls open for about another hour in today's congressional primaries, and Mayor Zoran Mamdani has announced who he's backing.
8: Daria Lisa Chevalier. You might not have heard of her, and she says that's the point. She is brand new to the scene. Claire Valdez and progressive Brad Lander. Those are the three to watch in this race. The group wants to abolish ICE, cut police funding, and take down the Democratic establishment.
5: Fox's Alexis McAdam. Several Democrats are seeking the nomination in District 12 as Democrat Jerry Nadler is retiring, including Trump critic George Conway and JFK grandson Jack Schlossberg. The House has given final approval to a broad bipartisan bill aimed at lowering the cost of housing. The legislation would reduce federal regulations, streamline environmental reviews, speed up the construction process, and curb the influence of corporate landlords by limiting their ability to purchase single-family homes. The Senate passed the measure yesterday. President Trump expected to sign it tomorrow. 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
10: You lose our mind too. Selena Gomez and Timothy Chalamet are lending their voices to the new animated alien film Not Alone by Illumination. The movie marks Chalamet's first time doing an animated feature film. He'll voice a character named Joe. Gomez will play a character named Fran. The plot follows the two characters as they get ready to launch Fran's revolutionary rocket. The film will be out in April of next year. A remake of The Blair Witch Project on the way. A reboot of the found footage film will hit theaters September 2027. The film is being backed by Lionsgate, the original Blair Witch Project that followed three student filmmakers who go missing while making a movie about the legend of Blair Witch. Was released in 1999 and is considered one of the most successful indie films ever. You know I love it when the music stops, but come and strip that down for me. Liam Payne's 9-year-old son is being named the sole benefactor of the late singer.

0: Welcome back to iHeartRadio's coverage of the 2026 FIFA World Cup. Anderson Hurst, Danny Jackson, as we take you all the way to kickoff in Guadalajara between Colombia and the Congo. We're just minutes away, so let's get our keys to the match. Danny Jackson, what are you looking for in this one? What's a key to the match?
1: Well, games like this that will be tight against disciplined backline and structure that the Congo will bring to this game, you need some special players. We mentioned James Rodriguez coming towards the tail end of his career. He'll get 65 to 70 minutes, but you mentioned the man, Luis Diaz, the Bayern Munich man, the former Liverpool man, had a really good season, a potential Ballon d'Or candidate, 14 goals, 15 assists on his season last year. The question is, coming out of a game against Uzbekistan with a goal and an assist and being an active player, will the coach release him even more? Will they allow him to play free? He's going to be facing a really good 1v1 defender in Wan-Bissaka on that right-hand side if Luis Diaz plays on that left. So see him coming in, maybe he pinches in to try and release himself from that type of defensive pressure and find pockets of space in behind Suarez. I think the transition is going to be really key. Can they be disciplined in defense, the Congo, and then can they break out quickly? We mentioned Wisa and the like. They're going to have to break out through. The home field advantage is there for Colombia. It is, if you look at the pictures, it is yellow across the board. There's some splatterings of blue and red of the Congo, but for the most part, the Colombians support their team incredibly well. They'll boo once in a while if they don't see the type of talent coming through and the type of game they expect, but this home field advantage, so to speak, in Guadalajara will definitely benefit Colombia.
0: Yeah, I think with Colombia, the first thing for me, you have to get a clean sheet because so much can be focused on trying to break down that back five. If you get a clean sheet, you're still at least tied for the top spot with Portugal. Go with 4 points at this point. So that's the first thing. If you're able and you can kind of deal with that as you move on towards the last game of the group stages. And then if you're the Congo, take advantage of set pieces because you're probably not going to have much of the ball. So it should be an interesting one here in Guadalajara between Colombia and the Congo. We'll talk to you at halftime. You have been listening to the 2026 FIFA World Cup on iHeartRadio.
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0: Welcome back to iHeartRadio's coverage of the 2026 FIFA World Cup. My name's Anderson Hurst. I'm joined by Danny Jackson. 0-0 after 45 minutes between Colombia and DR Congo. Let's get our keys to the second half. They are brought to you by Fox One. The excitement of the FIFA World Cup is now streaming live on Fox One, the official English streaming platform to catch every unforgettable moment. Fox One brings the action straight to your screen so you never miss a goal. Download Fox One and experience the FIFA World Cup live. Danny, where are you going for the keys to the second half on this one?
1: Well, for the Congo, I think it's managing the game. A point would be a great result. So far, so good. Clean sheet would be imperative for them to get a point out of this game. Goes into that final game with a really good chance, not just to qualify for the next round, but also to kind of push themselves in a position where they can get a favorable knockout game going into the round of 32. But I think it starts with that back five being nice and compact, making sure the three in midfield sit nice and deep right next to them. The lack of space between those lines has been helpful. When they get into problems is when Colombia win the ball in the midfield and then transition quickly on the outside, whether it's Wan-Bissaka or Masaku on the either side, the right and left. When they've moved forward, which they have a tendency to do, that's when that ball down the channel has been working, and we've seen the likes of Suarez and Diaz especially get down the outsides.
0: So for the Congo, it seems like when they do want a break that there's just not enough going forward, that they don't really have a threat to counter a Colombia. But so for them right now, is it just, you know, we're trying to just keep the clean sheet, maybe get a point, and then hope for set pieces at this point? Or do you maybe want to get a couple more people going forward?
1: Yeah, I think so. But what's worked well for them is when they have one or two, they force something from Colombia, whether it's a throw in deep, corner kick a couple of different times. So it's not necessarily that first breakout, but it's also the ability to then deliver some quality from the outside, which has worked for them in their first game and certainly worked for them so far this evening.
0: All right, what about the Colombians? I think they used substitutes really, really well. Remember, they kind of were tough to get started against Uzbekistan, so it's going to be kind of some changes will need to come, whether that is from the players on the field or someone coming off the bench.
1: Well, I think you'll see much of what they had in the first half and the beginning of the second half. They'll come out flying out the gates. They'll try and get that goal. A goal changes everything, of course, and I think the Colombians will try and do that early and get this crowd back into the game. But I also think that 60th to 70th minute is an important window for them. Does Rodriguez go further than that? I don't think so. He came out about the 65th minute mark last time. He's been effective keeping tempo and keeping possession, but they will change the dynamics of the players. The players will play more free, potentially play a bit more speed on the outside and through the middle. But that window, that final window after the hydration break, is when the Colombians can open up their game as well.
0: Yeah, I'm looking at someone like Juan Hernandez, who played that amazing cross at the very end of the game against Uzbekistan. Maybe Richard Rios in the midfield to kind of shore things up a little bit. Juan Quintero as well. So that there's options for the Colombians to kind of come in and provide something different if they need it at that point.
1: Yeah, and they've got some weapons as well from set pieces. We talked about Rodriguez, James Rodriguez, having great delivery from set pieces as well. We haven't seen too much of that. Diaz obviously as well has got good delivery with his right foot, so he got balance on the left and the right, and the likes of Davison Sanchez is good in the air and can attack the ball as well.
0: Is there a little bit of panic with the Colombians because this is similar with them having a lack of really goal scoring touch even though they've had so many chances?
1: Well, they want to get 3 points today. The reason being is they're going to go into that final game. It's going to be a barnstormer game against the Portuguese. It's going to be a heck of a game going into that final game. I think it's back here in Mexico, actually in Miami.
0: Yes,
1: I think it's in Miami as well. So there's going to be an incredible game. The fans will be loud, but they need to get their job done in this second half to give themselves the buffer going to that final game.
0: We'll see if they're able to do that. Last 45 minutes coming up next. 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
7: A sharp turn to the left. I'm Sue Guzman, Fox News. Progressive Democrats, backed by New York City's socialist mayor, winning their primary races Tuesday, including two who bested longtime Democratic incumbents. Fox's Brian Yannis.
8: That's three big wins in three congressional House primaries by far-left candidates endorsed by Democratic socialist Zohran Mamdani. For Mamdani, it solidifies his power in the Democratic Party and underscores the fact that he imposed major losses to the Democratic Party's establishment. In New York 13, Espaillat, the chair of the Hispanic Congressional Caucus, loses his seat to Mamdani-backed Democratic socialist Daria Lisa Avila Chevalier. Chevalier wants to abolish ICE and prisons and says all deportations are wrong, even for convicted murderers. She led anti-Israel protests in Columbia University.
7: In South Carolina, Attorney General Alan Wilson, the winner of the GOP runoff election for governor, defeating Lieutenant Governor Pamela Evett. Ron denying claims by Vice President J.D. Vance that nuclear inspectors will be allowed back into the country. And President Trump is disputing Iran's claims, saying those inspections will happen.
9: The president also says major progress has been made following the U.S. military's actions against Iran. Meantime, Iran's president says discussions about the regime's missiles program is off the table. Also, the IDF says it killed two Hezbollah militants in southern Lebanon who crossed into the security zone. And Rubio went on to say that this is an issue that will be addressed at the appropriate time during these negotiations.
7: Fox's Christina Coleman, the head of UN's nuclear agency, signaled Wednesday that Iran's nuclear energy enrichment sites would be visited by his inspectors. And President Trump set to sign a sweeping housing affordability bill into law today aimed at increasing housing supply, limiting the ability of large institutional investors. 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
12: I'm Holly Fry.
11: And I'm Maria Tremarki.
12: And together, we're exploring the margins of history, and specifically at the intersection of history and true crime.
11: Our first season of the show is all about lady poisoners.
12: And history has not been kind to ladies. Women have been marginalized, they've been vilified, they're falsely accused, and often just plain misunderstood time and time again. But sometimes women take power for themselves and they make their voices heard. And sometimes they do it through murder.
11: So poison's often been called a woman's weapon. And that's despite the fact that roughly two-thirds of the poisonings committed throughout history have been the work of men.
12: So Maria and I wanted to get our hands dirty and dig in and start looking at these women accused of using poison for nefarious means and try to figure out their motivations and see what patterns develop.
11: So we're going to cover everything from Caligula's sister Agrippina.
12: Was she a killer? Or was she just ambitious enough to seem automatically suspicious?
11: To a law made in 19th century England making it illegal for women to buy arsenic, which was just rat poison.
12: Even though it was men doing most of the killing through poison at the time.
11: To a 1920s Chicago case where Tilly Klimek was given a much harsher sentence than prettier women with similar rap sheets.
12: So the takeaway is if you're going to commit crime, be cute about it.
11: Yes.
12: Some of these women absolutely were guilty, but some of them were probably labeled as criminals when that was not the case.
11: And all of them were viewed through society's lens as sitting at this often sensationalized intersection of being both killers and the fairer sex.
12: But how many were truly villains, and how many were just misunderstood? 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

being a cuck for iHeart. Now, he's referring to a cuckold, right? That is a new term that's used to insult people. He said, a cuck is a guy who sits and watches his hag wife get blanked by another guy. Quite a powerless position. Such a, I can't say the word in this context, but it is a term for a cat. Let's just put it that way. And then he says, you embarrass your kids. All right. So, first thing I'll say to this guy is, you don't have any class if you, I think you're insinuating, well, no, he doesn't really insult my wife because he's saying I'm a cuck for iHeart. So I won't say, because my wife is a civilian, by the way. But when you bring in the kids, see, that's the only part that I actually say that's out of line. You can say whatever you want about me, anything you want to say about me. My kids are civilians, okay? So that's the only thing that would bother me. So I guess I'm saying to the left, yeah, if you want to, you want to get me upset, say something about civilians. You know, people, I consider myself, you want to shoot at me, I'm the general. Go ahead. Bring it on, but not the kids. But anyway, this is a reflection. He's not, the only real policy question he asks is, how's that war going? And that's a half-assed question. I think I just said at the beginning of this segment, I kind of gave you some decent analysis. If you're not hearing anything, that means everything's going fine, because they will not report that. They won't. So, but the rest of it is, let me attack you personally. Now, there are times on this show that I do personal attacks. The vast majority of what we do here is fact-based, okay? Yes, I pick on Sheldon Only White's in the house because he has a lisp. And I can because I have one. I've worked very hard to overcome it, but I have one. Every once in a while, you'll hear it. But this kind of a personal attack is, I don't have any ideas, Jim. I can't debate you in the world of ideas. I can't. I mean, if he brought up anything, I would be happy. Give me a point here I can look at and think about. No, nothing. It's all insult. It's all, you're a worthless human being. And that's it. And then, like I said, insult my family, which, again, I do not tolerate because they're civilians. They have nothing to do with this program. Nothing. They may be mentioned. Never in a political vein. Never in an ideological vein. Simply as a family member when I'm telling a story. So, there you have it. Now, I will say, speaking of family, my wife does get upset at this stuff. And I tell her, hun, if it doesn't bother me, it shouldn't bother you. Like, she gets defensive about it. And listen, she loves me. Thank God for that, right? And I love her. And yes, we care about each other. But I try to explain to her, hun, this is the nature of the beast here. When you go into the big wide world of ideas and debate, you're going to have jackasses like this writing that kind of stuff. And this person, by the way, I know listens to the show.

0: because there have been times they have brought up stuff from the show. Not really a substantive debate, then just a whole bunch of insults along with it, but that's it. So remember, when they're calling you names, when they are saying these things about you, you're winning. They're losing. You're winning. In the world of ideas, George Carlin, the famous comedian, had a routine he would do basically like this. And he said, you know you've won an argument when the person says, oh, bleep you, man. Bleep you. He said, because they've run out of ideas and they don't have anything else to say. Keep that in mind, because I know throughout your day, you probably do encounter it. And I really hope that, like me, you don't let it bother you, because it really shouldn't. It shouldn't bother you at all, because this is crap. Now, I had a discussion yesterday here at the Cape Station, and I said, and it's funny because it was before this email came, and the person said, you really don't get a lot of hate mail, do you? And I said, no, I said, I don't. And I said, there's something about that concerns me. And they said, what do you mean? I said, well, you get hate mail when you're making an impact. You know, I definitely get more letters saying, Jim, love the show, blah, blah, blah. I said, you're definitely making an impact, but that's kind of the old rule of thumb. And then boom, shakala, as Tommy B would say. I go back to my email, check it, and I've got this. Oh, and by the way, the book that Harrison wants me to read, I wouldn't waste your time, because I wouldn't. Don't waste your time. It's going to be like that first book. Oh, and believe me, these folks are going to be on the circuit. Well, Maggie Haberman is always on the circuit anyway, but they're going to be on the circuit. Okay. Hey, Rory is off, and a very nice Italian is filling in as our national correspondent. But before we get to the break, I do want to say, Ashton, good morning. Ashton is Chris and Regina O'Malley's son. And he's actually out on an install with his dad from City Service Company. And he's apprenticing today because he finished up eighth grade and he's on his way to high school. So, Ashton, listen, I worked on that crew once installing an oil tank. Thank you. Make sure you follow instructions and make yourself ready to do anything the boss says, because he may be dad at home. Now he's the boss. All right, everybody. When we return, national correspondent, don't go anywhere. You're listening to the Jim Polito Show. You are not alone.
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4: Good morning, 9 o'clock. I'm John Bayback, News Radio 560, WHYN. President Trump once again warning Iran against obtaining a nuclear weapon as negotiations continue between the two countries. Here's more from Mark Mayfield.
5: Arriving in Pennsylvania Tuesday afternoon, Trump told reporters, "You want to see trouble? Let them have a nuclear weapon."
6: We're doing very well with Iran. They've been decimated, and we're making a deal with them, and we'll see how that all goes.
5: In a Truth Social post, Trump said Iran has fully and completely agreed to nuclear inspections. Iran has pushed back and said there's no plans for inspectors to be at enrichment sites, while Trump called their claims false statements. Trump said he's agreed to allow the Strait of Hormuz to remain open, but said he could reinstate the blockade if needed. I'm Mark Mayfield.
4: A massive housing affordability bill with the goal of lowering prices is headed to the president's desk.
7: It gets at the very heart of an issue that I think is really important to the American people, and that's the issue of affordability.
4: The Senate Majority Leader John Thune, the president expected to sign the measure later today. Meantime, President Trump is headed to Capitol Hill later today. He'll be talking to Republican leaders about, among other things, the Save America Act. That's the voter ID bill.
6: We have to be able to get proof of citizenship when you vote. Otherwise, we don't have elections. We have to be able to get voter ID. So John is a leader, and hopefully he can get the votes.
4: He's also expected to talk about the war in Iran. A federal judge is blocking the Trump administration from making arrests at immigration courts. Tuesday's ruling from a federal court in San Francisco says the ICE policy of detaining migrants in courthouse hallways has had a chilling effect on attendance at court proceedings. The ruling in a class action lawsuit blocks ICE agents nationwide from making arrests inside of immigration courts. A lawyer for the Department of Homeland Security condemned the ruling and called it judicial activism in service of an anti-American open borders agenda. The rent control ballot question will not be moving forward in Massachusetts in November.
8: On Tuesday, the state Supreme Judicial Court ruled against the initiative petition calling for the return of rent control. The court ruled the measure was impermissibly related to religion and religious institutions, which is outside the parameters of the state constitution. In his opinion, Justice Frank Gaziano wrote, "The petition confers preferential treatment on nonprofit religious or educational institutions by allowing them to raise rents while limiting rent increases for secular facilities." I'm Tory Gates.
4: Investigators are ruling that a deadly officer-involved shooting in Indian Orchard late last year was justified. The Hamden County District Attorney's Office says 38-year-old Dennis Gerard refused orders to comply and swung a knife at an officer before he was fatally shot last year. The DA's office said an immediate threat was presented and the officer's response was reasonable, justified, and lawful. Officials said Gerard had been experiencing a mental health crisis after ingesting mushrooms and was covered in blood when officers arrived at his home for a wellness check. Illinois Governor J.B. Pritzker is firing back at President Trump over his comments about weekend gun violence in Chicago.
0: Pritzker was asked about a social media post in which Trump asked why the governor wasn't calling him for help after a Juneteenth holiday weekend that included a mass shooting.
9: I don't think that we should be listening to this president about promises that he makes or that he has any idea how to protect us in the state of Illinois.
0: Pritzker blasted the president, saying he hired an unqualified company to paint the reflecting pool and didn't know that the Strait of Hormuz could be closed by Iran. The governor did say he was deeply concerned about the safety of Illinois residents. I'm Tammy Trujillo.
4: In sports,
10: with the first pick in the 2026 NBA draft, the Washington Wizards select Anise Dibansa Jr. from Brigham Young University.
4: And from Brockton, Massachusetts, he goes number one to the Washington Wizards. The Red Sox beat the Rockies last night 5-2. The Yankees beat the Tigers 4-3. Same team, same places tonight. WHYN News Time is 9:05. From the Weather Center, mostly sunny today. Warm and dry, the high around 83. Clear, cool, 56 overnight. Then for Thursday, partly sunny, breezy, a high temperature in the low 80s. I'm John Babak. 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

0: Coming up in just a few minutes here, Uncle Bill stopping by to tell us it's all going to be okay. Or maybe not. Maybe he's going to be like, smoke him if you got him, head for the lifeboats. I don't know. He's not going to. He's seen a lot. But he'll be with us. Want to hear his take on all this stuff. Also, the Trump situation. Let's not forget, we got the Iran deal still underway. We got Trump talking about gas prices on Truth Social. I will get to all of that with you coming up here momentarily. Let us take Kevin from New York City, WOR listener. Let's hear what he has to say on the talkback.
1: I just wanted to say, if people like this Daria Lisa lady who hates our country keep winning elections, we're not going to have a country much longer. I mean, if it's a problem for our largest city, it will become a problem for the rest of our country. And that terrifies me, because like you, I am a new father to a little girl, and it keeps me up at night thinking she may have to grow up in a country that's being taken from her, in a country she won't recognize when she gets older.
0: Kevin, we stay in the fight no matter what, my friend. We fight for this country, and we fight for its values, come what may. Never forget that. Podcast listener Devin, Fort Wayne, Indiana, play B.
2: 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I don't know why they ever got tied up with them in the beginning, but, you know.
0: 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People working together to collapse our Western civilization, but we stay in the fight.
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9: A surprise in Washington. I'm Lisa Brady, Fox News. The president scrapping today's planned signing ceremony for a bipartisan housing bill because of his push for tougher voter ID laws.
10: President Trump was set to sign the 21st Century Road to Housing Act this afternoon, but now says he is canceling the event until the Save America Act is passed. The housing legislation won broad bipartisan approval, with provisions capping corporate ownership of single-family homes and updating zoning guidelines, all in an effort to boost housing stock and lower prices. But in a social media post, the president says the signing is canceled until such time as we pass the Save America Act legislation, adding voter ID and proof of citizenship requirements.
9: Fox's Jared Halpern at the White House. The Senate Majority Leader has said Republicans don't have the votes to clear a procedural hurdle for that bill, or at this point, to scrap the filibuster rule and eliminate that hurdle. The president's post came just a few hours before a lunch meeting with Senate Republicans. Many other topics could come up at that meeting, including the president's Iran strategy as talks with Iran continue. House Speaker Mike Johnson sounding the alarm over socialist victories in New York primaries last night.
11: These are the times that Reagan was warning about. He was warning about communism overseas. Now it is on our own shores. And it is a very serious time, and every American needs to wake up and understand the threat.
9: Three winners were backed by New York City Mayor Zoran Mamdani.
12: What I see these results as a reflection of are the fact that New Yorkers are hungry for a new kind of politics.
9: Two of his candidates ousting Democratic congressmen. Just getting word of a moderate earthquake in Northern California, shaking a remote area centered about 140 miles northeast of San Francisco. Preliminary magnitude 5.6. No immediate reports of any damage or injuries. 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
0: 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Here's what's happening. State Supreme Court will not allow a ballot question on rent control to move forward. Governor Healey says now it's time to move in another direction.
13: We need to do more as a state, and I'm asking communities to support housing developments. That's the way we're going to lower our costs.
0: The High Court saying they had issues with the question carving out exceptions for religiously owned facilities. Meanwhile, a new referendum is allowing Massachusetts voters to decide the fate of the state's 2024 gun law. The law has tightened rules on ghost guns, assault-style weapons, and firearm licensing. Hampden County DA says an officer involved shooting in Springfield on Worcester Street last year was lawful and justified. The DA saying while officers were trying to subdue a man in a mental health crisis, that man, Dennis Gerard, swung a knife at cops. That's when he was fatally shot. Pittsfield man is being sought in connection with a shooting last week that has one man dead, another hospitalized. Terry Matinze is considered armed and dangerous. His picture up on the website at WHYN.com. Despite the rains this week, the latest Massachusetts Drought Monitor report has most of western and central Mass in a significant drought. Rains we got this week will help, not expected to break the drought in most of the listening area. Sports, the Red Sox, they're in Colorado this afternoon. It's a getaway day. The Yankees in Detroit. And group play of the World Cup continues. Six matches on the slate today from the Weather Center. Sunny, warm, highs topping 80 degrees this afternoon. We're dry. Partly cloudy overnight. Those lows in the mid-50s. 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

0: Was that Tone Loc bringing us in here? Is that right? I just nailed that one.
1: I like this. We have a little bit of Name That Tune with our rejoin music now, which is fun. I picked that one out. I remember that tune back in the day. Let's take some calls here. Let me see. Doug in Flint, Michigan. What's going on, Doug?
2: Hey, just like you, I'm afraid of what's going to be happening this November. It's going to be very close, and I think that unless we have a national holiday for voting, the Democrats, they all work for the government. They all work. They're teachers. They got the day off, and the Republicans are out working. So it's very difficult for them to get out to vote, and when it comes to a midterm, they don't have the drive, the will. They're busy working.
1: Yeah.
2: We need to change that.
1: Well, do you want a national holiday, right? I think we should make sure. A lot of places have this thing about you have to, like, a job will give you the time to go and vote. Yeah, I think you should have the day off. We have days off for we have Juneteenth off. I mean, we don't on this show, but if Juneteenth is a federal holiday, how about Election Day is a federal holiday? I could get on board with that. See, Kenny from Melbourne, Florida. Hit it.
3: Bill O'Reilly is 100% correct. This is a city election primary, Democrat versus Democrat. Go around the country and check the other Democrat candidates, all of them that are running for Congress throughout the country. How many of them are like this, like the communist in New York? Virtually none.
1: No, I think a lot of them actually are pretty close to the communists in New York. That's a broader conversation. We'll talk to Liddy Moynihan in a minute.
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14: Plan B on Capitol Hill. I'm Lisa Brady, Fox News. After President Trump canceled a signing ceremony for a bipartisan housing bill, posting that a voter ID bill must be passed first. House Speaker Mike Johnson says there's support for the president's priorities.
15: House Republicans will put together a reconciliation bill, reconciliation 3.0, that will have that. I talked the president through that in detail this morning, as I have in the past, and he said, can we do it? I said, we can. If the Republicans will stand together.
14: Versions of the Save America Act have failed to advance in the Senate. At this hour, the president is scheduled to have a lunch meeting with Senate Republicans. Meantime, a federal judge has just blocked an executive order on elections, which included requiring proof of citizenship to register to vote. The ruling just in from a federal judge in Boston effectively turns a preliminary injunction she issued a year ago into a permanent ban, ruling that the Constitution gives states and Congress the authority to regulate elections, that the president's requirements would violate the separation of powers. In addition to his Capitol Hill meeting, President Trump also meets today with the NATO Secretary General, while Secretary of State Marco Rubio is in the Middle East, hearing what allies think about a deal with Iran.
16: Some of America's Gulf allies reportedly think the deal on the table is too soft on Iran, a $300 billion fund to rebuild the country and the easing of some international sanctions. Iran fired hundreds of missiles and drones at its neighbors as Operation Epic Fury unfolded. The memorandum of understanding last week doesn't mention Iran's conventional military arsenal.
14: Fox's Jonathan Savage. U.S. Energy Secretary Chris Wright says going forward, Iran will not have the ability to block the Strait of Hormuz. But he also tells Reuters a return to normal oil flows is delayed because of Iran's mines in the strait. So far, no damage or injuries reported after an earthquake in Northern California, centered in a remote area northeast of San Francisco, preliminary magnitude 5.6. 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
17: 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WHYN Newsroom, I'm Jay Corwin. Here's what's happening. State Supreme Court will not allow a ballot question on rent control to move forward. Governor Healey says now it's time to move in another direction.
18: We need to do more as a state, and I'm asking communities to support housing developments. That's the way we're going to lower our costs.
17: The High Court saying they had issues with the question carving out exceptions for religiously owned facilities. Meanwhile, a new referendum is allowing Massachusetts voters to decide the fate of the state's 2024 gun law. The law has tightened rules on ghost guns, assault-style weapons, and firearm licensing. Hampden County DA says an officer involved in shooting in Springfield on Worcester Street last year was lawful and justified. The DA saying while officers were trying to subdue a man in a mental health crisis, that man, Dennis Gerard, swung a knife at cops. That's when he was fatally shot. Pittsfield man is being sought in connection with a shooting last week that has one man dead, another hospitalized. Terry Metinz is considered armed and dangerous. His picture up on the website at WHYN.com. Despite the rains this week, the latest Massachusetts Drought Monitor report has most of western and central Mass in a significant drought. Rains we got this week will help, not expected to break the drought in most of the listening area. In sports, the Red Sox, they're in Colorado this afternoon. It's a getaway day. The Yankees in Detroit. And group play of the World Cup continues. Six matches on the slate today from the Weather Center. Sunny, warm, highs topping 80 degrees this afternoon. We're dry. Partly cloudy overnight. Those lows in the mid-50s. 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

0: Welcome to the Howie Carr Show. 844-500-4242. 844-500-4242. 781 says, does your heart feel like an alligator? That rump swab weasel, Dan Goldman, gets flushed in the primary. 2-1. 2-1. A Liz Cheney, Chester Atkins, to use a name from the past, type of crushing. You don't usually get crushed in the primary like that, but he did. Does your heart feel like an alligator? He only served two terms, so he's not vetted or eligible for a congressional pension. Oh, the pain. The pain is somewhat assuaged by the fact that he's worth about $250 million on the, I don't think he's going to go hungry or anything. I don't think that's his big concern. His big concern is he's not going to get to, slobber over Joe Biden and the rest of the Democrats and talk about how much he hates Trump. But he was pro-Israel, so he had to go. He got two in the hat. And he's succeeded by Brad Lauder, another Jewish guy. But I have a feeling the way things are going in New York City, there'll be a transvestite, lesbian, illegal alien move in a couple of terms and say, hey, look at this guy. He's married to a woman and he's an American. He's got to go. That's the way it's going in New York City. That's the way it's going in Boston. You see, Lynch has got all these signs up, and he's running against a heterosexual lawyer from Jamaica Plain, but he is from out of state. But he's married to a woman. On the other side, he's married to an Asian woman. But you know, Asians don't really count in the Democrat Party much anymore. That's like the lowest level of intersectionality, you know? It's almost as bad as being married to a white woman, you know? But again, he'll just serve the purpose. If he can defeat Lynch, then they'll get rid of him. They'll bring in another bald black woman from Chicago or Delaware or somewhere. Or a guy in a dress, even better. That's what they're looking for. 844-500-4242, 508. Goldman got treated in that coffee shop in Brooklyn like MAGA. It's hard to feel sorry for these people because they're the ones who, these liberal Democrats, they started all this. They brought all these people in. They said, we'll control them. You know, we'll be like the Boers in South Africa. We'll just run everything. And they'll just say, yes, Bwana, we'll do what you want us to do. Now they're here. They're all illegal aliens who become, naturalized under Joe Biden. And they're voting for their own kind and they're throwing them out. I mean, anyone who studies history could have seen this coming, but they don't study history. They all got trust funds like Goldman, you know? You think Goldman's going to be living in New York City in a couple of months? He's going to be fighting me for a parking space down on Worth Avenue in Palm Beach. I'll tell you one thing, one place he's not going to be fighting me for a parking space at, Mar-a-Lago. He ain't getting in. I don't care how much money he's got.
1: Mar-a-Lago!
0: What a jerk. 844-500-4242. 919, do you think any of the remaining Democrats will jump ship and switch? I don't think they can. I think they're trapped, most of them. I mean, a handful. I mean, some of them, a lot of them have already switched, like John Kennedy. John Kennedy in Louisiana used to be a Democrat. Rick Perry in Texas, he's gone now. I mean, he's still around, but he was the leader of the Al Gore campaign in 1988 in Texas. Yes, he was. Yeah. Now he's become totally normal. 844-500-4242. We're to talk about this, but I want to, it's getting to the point where, we have the illegal alien crime sounders every day. We need a DEI sounder, diversity, equity, and inclusion sounder, because there's a story every day. And today, as the Knicks won the championship, the NBA championship. And so they put out special garbage cans in New York City. And they're orange and blue, and they were cool. they were cool looking, but they're garbage cans, right? It's like a stop sign. College kids steal stop signs. It's okay. You stole it. You pulled it off. But what good is it ultimately, right? So there, after the victory celebration, the parade, this the trash can is full. The orange and blue trash can is full, and this fat woman comes along and empties out all the trash right onto the sidewalk, and takes the can away and takes it on the subway. As if it's not enough of an indignity to be on any subway, any time. And now you got this woman with this stinky trash can in there. And she's just this hideous person. But Howie, how does this work into DEI? Well, I'm going to tell you how it does. The woman who stole the trash can, and she's wearing a big Knicks outfit and an orange cap on top of it. She works for J.P. Morgan Chase. Happens to be my bank. I guess you could say I was paying her salary. Angie Baez is her name. And she had just been promoted to executive director for community and industry engagement for card and connected commerce. What does that mean? Connected commerce. Card and connected commerce at J.P. Morgan more than a year ago. This according to LinkedIn. Previously, listen to this. She served as executive director of diversity, equity, and inclusion at New York-based review website The Infatuation, which Chase acquired as part of its broader push into lifestyle and experiential content. That's another new word, experiential. That's my second new word I've learned today, transfemicide and experiential. I don't know. I have no idea what that means. In a bio on the Infatuation's website, Baez, this is indeed her picture, Baez is described as someone whose dedication to making a positive impact shines through in every aspect of her work. Nothing says making a positive impact like dumping a trash can full of garbage on the sidewalk. The publication adds that Angie's efforts have helped position the Infatuation as a trailblazer in the pursuit of a more equitable and relatable food media industry. Equitable and relatable food media industry. The bio also described Baez as a vibrant mosaic of Dominican culture. Oh, okay. Bronx roots and a passion for storytelling, creativity, and culture. She also, this woman who dumped out the garbage on the sidewalk, according to the New York Post, appears to have co-founded a queer and Black, Indigenous, and people of color-owned talent agency, Same Page Company, which is, quote, focused on increasing representation and equity in media and industry. It works with artist talent on creative projects, photo shoot strategy, and business affairs. Prior to this, she worked, the fat woman, the obese woman who dumped the trash on the sidewalk in New York City, she worked as diversity and inclusion program at Squarespace and held diversity and inclusion worlds at Saks Fifth Avenue, Hudson's Bay, and Saks Off Fifth, according to another online biography. And now she's got a lot more time to devote to all of her diversity, equity, and inclusion, because J.P. Morgan gave her the Donald Trump message after her escapade appeared on social media. Donald Trump gave her the word. What did he say, Jared? What did he
1: tell you? You're fired.
0: Here, one more time.
1: You're fired. Go.
0: Well, given her Dominican heritage, we should say, you're fired. Adios. Adios, Angie Baez. Maybe her friend Joan Baez. Limerick guy. H, you got to find a new bank. This is one of those things. It's like I was drafted into this bank. I was with First Republic And they went, that was a good bank, and they went out of business. And I was acquired on waivers. It was like a dispersal draft of the American Basketball Association back in the '70s. They got picked up. You're right though, Limerick. I do need to find a new bank, but they have good online services. The employees, not so much.

0: Joey Carr is back.
1: The texters have ruled on Angie Baez, and they don't even need to go. The jury doesn't even need to go out to lunch. They've just signaled to the jury foreman has just said guilty, Your Honor. Let us go. Let us go. 844-500-4242. 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

0: 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You know, the wipeout last night of all these so-called establishment Democrats in New York, they knocked off two incumbent congressmen, and there was a vacant seat in Brooklyn, Queens, and the borough president in Brooklyn. I mean, that's like he had a big base. He was defeated by an assemblywoman who was much further to the left than him. So these were all Mamdani people. So these were all basically commies that won. So we're going to talk about that for a while, but I wanted to raise the poll question. Is this good for the Republicans, or is it bad for the Republicans? And, you know, your first thought is it's good. But, you know, you look back on historical precedents, go back to, and again, it's, you don't have to be like a deep historian, but 1932, Hitler was moving up. And the Germans, you know, Hindenburg, and that Hindenburg was their figurehead, the old general from World War One. He was an old guy. And they said, you know, we'll just bring this guy in, and, you know, we can handle this guy. This guy's an easy guy to handle. He's better than the commies. We're worried about the commies. Look what they've done next door in Russia. So they said, we'll bring Hitler in. And didn't work out, did it? So, I mean, you gotta ask yourself, is this a good thing to be, you know, my feeling is, though, these Democrats like Goldman and all the rest, and you know, Schumer and Jeffries, and they were chanting last night, you're next about Jeffries. I mean, these guys, they're the ones who helped Biden open the borders. They tried to destroy the country. But they were kind of disguised a little bit. So if you weren't paying attention, you didn't know what they were doing. These guys can't disguise themselves. So I'm thinking, well, I'll let Jared give you the question.
1: Yeah, which you can vote in today's poll question at HowieCarshow.com. Is the communist victory in New York last night good or bad for the Republicans in the midterms? Good, bad, or don't know?
0: I think it's good.
1: 51% of the audience says it's good, 26% say it is bad, and 23% don't know.
0: Yeah, it's kind of early to be thinking about it, but I just don't know how they can push these people out there. You know, it's, you know, Joe Biden, he was senile and he would do whatever he was told, but he could at least portray himself as like a normal American. None of these people are normal Americans. They can't even pretend to be normal Americans. They have no interest in being normal Americans. You know, Mamdani's in a hugely Jewish city, the biggest Jewish city in the world, and he can't help himself from being anti-Semitic. I mean, that's how much he hates Jews. He hates Americans. He's only been an American citizen since 2019. And some of these people, they don't want to deport even criminal illegal aliens. They don't want police departments. They, you know, forget no bail. You know, that's now a moderate thing in New York, not to mention Massachusetts. I mean, they don't want prisons, any prisons. 844-500-4242, 844-500-4242. John from Kansas says, I've seen the picture of Baez. Now she has the time to start those sit-ups, walking programs that she's been promising herself and her significant other. Do you really think that Angie, don't call me Joan Baez, has a significant other, John from Kansas? I'm guessing she does not. 844-500-4242.
1: Big enough she could be her own significant other.
0: DEI is just a make work project. I think it's a make no work project is what it is. It's welfare by any other name. Someone, as one of the VIPs here today, said that he had seen something on X today saying that she made 300 grand. 300 grand. Man. Next time I go in that bank, I'm going to take an extra couple of chocolates. Because she's not going to be getting them anymore. And plus, if she's got, they got plenty of money for extra chocolates for me, if that's the kind of money they're paying her for nothing. And by the way, that parade was on a work day, wasn't it? Yeah. I mean, she's got a $300,000 job and she doesn't have to go to work. because it's such a big super duper holiday. When do they make it an official go with the communist label? You know, they might as well. I used to sort of, when I'd hear talk show hosts call people Democrats, communists, say, that's going too far. I won't do that. But now, I mean, what else do you call these people? What do you think of these people? I'll read you some of their policy positions. And they're all community activists, i.e. they've never had a job. None of them. I'm Howie Carr. 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
0: People are coming up with new ways to describe DEI. Limerick guy says, dodging employment infinitely. 207, deceiving everyone infinitely. We need a song, though. We need a song for DEI stories.
1: Yeah, I'm trying to come up with one. We did. We just tweeted out or X'd out that story, and somebody posted under it, DEI means diet exempt individual.
0: You know it's bad when you're in Mamdani's communist stronghold of New York, and this is what the Department of Sanitation sent out. Dumping trash onto the street and stealing public property for your own personal use are both illegal, antisocial behaviors and not what New Yorkers do. On top of all that, doing both on camera is incredibly stupid. How judgmental of this proud Dominican woman of queerness, apparently, not to mention of great girth.
1: All right, what do we think about this as an entry?

0: I don't know, but can't we get something, for something Pride Month like in there too? I mean, because DEI also incorporates pride, doesn't it?
1: It's a good point.
0: We're going to have to work on this. 844-500-4242. Anyway, these people that were elected last night, or nominated last night in New York City, in New York in general, they're really a mess. I thought Speaker Johnson, the U.S. House Speaker, had it really, really good today. He said that the people that are coming here, the foreigners that are coming here for the Americas, for the World's Cup, they love America more than these Democrats who are running for office. I mean, these Democrats who are Americans, even if they're just naturalized, you know, just arrived here a few years ago to go on welfare, they hate the country. And these crazy Scots and the rest of them coming over here, I mean, they're just loving it. They're loving the subs from Monica's in the North End. They're swigging the ranch dressing. You know, they're just enjoying themselves. I mean, these people, all they got to do is get a job. And, you know, stop being a community activist and pretending you're doing something. Go out and get a job. Wash dishes. You know? I mean, rake a yard. Walk a dog. And earn your own money. Do anything. 844-500-4242. Nick D says, the writing was on the wall, even in Massachusetts, when Markey beat Kennedy after he moved on with AOC and won. Yeah, well, Moulton is trying to come back from saying that he didn't want his daughters being beaten up by a trans on the athletic field in high school, and so today he tried to work up his street cred. Some one of those main wire guys or main wire type guys was asking him, "Hey, how's it going with the Plattner campaign?" It was, you know, sort of heckling him, and Moulton had a meltdown and knocked the camera out of his hand. Yeah, it's all over Fox Digital. We don't have, do we have any of that? Did we pull that or is it cut 12? Here it is.
2: Do you endorse Graham Plattner in Maine? Do you endorse Graham Plattner in Maine?
3: Who are you? Who are you asking this question?
4: You better do a better job of hanging off your phone.
0: He knocks it out of his hand. Knocks it out of his hands and then makes the joke. You got to do a better job of hanging. Is this a positive or negative? Is this a resume enhancer for him to knock it out of some wise guy's hands? In their opinion, 844-500-4242. Meanwhile. Plattner himself has taken some grief here. Where's the Plattner cut? Do you see it? Cut 13. This is Plattner is at some event with a lot of porta potties. And so, you know, he doesn't, not very good advance work by his campaign, but he has to go buy a row of porta potties given his background. So here's what happens as Plattner walks by the row of porta potties. Cut 13.
2: Graham Plattner, do those porta potties make you think about anything? Graham, do you have to use the porta potty right now? Does the blue water still make you want to masturbate, sir?
0: they're getting better. They're getting better. They're refining their techniques. And I know how to heckle like that with a camera. You used to have to be able to do that in local TV news. Now it's more genuflecting to Tamara Healy and Andrea and all the rest and Michelle Wu. But it's these guys that work for the main wire and other places are continuing the real tradition of journalism. 844-500-4242. So this was the craziest of them all is this woman, Daria Lisa Avila Chevalier. I don't think that she pronounces it differently. And she made a good career move. And again, you cannot be too woke for the modern Democrat Party. So she's a Dominican or something. So she decides to become a Muslim, right? That's one more box to check, right? Like Tanya Fernandez Anderson, you know? She's an illegal alien from Africa, black. So as opposed to Elon Musk. You know, he doesn't count. They want to deport him, even though he's an African-American. But Tanya Fernandez Anderson switches. She becomes a Muslim. The great thing about being a Muslim is, if you become a Muslim, you get to wear the hijab, right? So that's kind of like, you know, that's kind of like saying, oh, so all the white women go, oh, I got to vote for her because I'm guilty. Oh. So she's a PhD graduate student. I'm going to guess that she's majoring in ethnic studies of some kind, maybe queer studies as a minor. And she defeated Adriana Espaillat, the chair of the Congressional Hispanic Caucus. She will easily become the most radical House member since Vito Marcantonio of the American Labor Party represented the same area in the 1940s. So you had Vito Marcantonio in the 1940s. He's from East Harlem, you know, when it was an Italian area. Then you had Adam Clayton Powell and Charles Rangel, black guys, for like the next 50 years. Then the district sort of shifts over from black to more Hispanic, and this woman gets in, Adriana Espaillat. Now you have a Muslim has come in, a Dominican who's pretending to be a Muslim so she can get the support of all the left-wing fruitcakes and the mayor. And so, but she's as far to the left as Vito Marcantonio was. And Vito Marcantonio was knocked off by the Democrats, just like in Minnesota, you know, Hubert Humphrey and those guys went in and took back the Democrat Party from the commies in the late 1940s. Let me ask you something. Is there any Hubert Humphreys coming through the door of the Democrat Party to take it back from the communists? Not in Minnesota, not in New York, certainly not in Massachusetts. 844-500-4242. 207, Sounder for DEI, take this job and shove it. I think it's a little obscure. I get the feeling. It's really, exactly. Yeah, that doesn't work. That's the only reason it doesn't work. They've all made the decision. I love Mamdani last night. All of us are going to keep fighting for working people. Everybody around's going, who's anybody here have a job? Anybody here ever worked? I mean, even in the crowd or in the candidate, none of them have ever worked. 844-500-4242. What Moulton did is considered assault by law. Yes, it is. There's no question about it. He assaulted the guy. But again, it's Massachusetts. He has the Democrat get out of jail free card. And you're next with Howie Carr. Go ahead, Ron.
3: Howie, how are you?
0: Good.
3: Hey, we should be reminding all the Democrats, all of our Democrat friends, that the World Cup was brought to the United States by Donald Trump and the Trump administration. And we should ask Maura Healey, who brought the World Cup, and be just like Sam Kinison? Say it! Say it!
0: She's out there promoting the Vineyard Wind, believe it or not. I mean, you know, why does it? I, you know, on the way back from promoting Vineyard Wind, she should have stopped off at a couple of the foreign freeloader flop houses that are now being razed to the ground because they've been totally trashed. And just talking about, we spent $4 billion on our neighbors. It's part of our reparations for people who've never and their ancestors never lived here in the country, but we still had to give them free room and board and medical care and same day dry cleaning services for all these years because that's what we're all about. And it's part of our plan to drive everybody who works for a living and believes in God and is a member of a nuclear family out of the state, so we can have a real paradise here. 844-500-4242. I'm Howie Carr.
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1: People are suggesting that, you know, Todd Rundgren banged the drum all day. I don't want to work. It's got to be some form of I don't want to work, or Sean and I get a job, something like that. Because that's what DEI is all about, is it's welfare. I don't know. Well, we'll figure something out. Something will come to us, and then we'll say, why didn't we think of that earlier? 844-500-4242. We're going to be at Fun Spot on Friday, 48 hours from now. It's in Laconia, New Hampshire. It's the world's largest arcade, and hope to see you there. We'll be there from 3 to 6, and it's a great, great place, and at our store, we have one Fun Spot left, one. So grab it now. Grab it now. We also, Grace had some today, and this is a great deal. We'll have some more tomorrow. 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So let's play this one that's really crazy. This is a woman that was running for the state Senate. She's a Palestinian activist. In other words, again, she's unemployed. And her father was an illegal alien from Palestine, and he came over here. And now she's denouncing racism, homophobia, paternal. I mean, I don't know. Why doesn't she want to go back and fight the IDF? You know? But instead, she gets to wear a hijab. And again, that's all she needs. It's like, people used to put veteran on the ballot, you know, to prove that they'd served the country. Now, of course, none of them are veterans, but they got the hijab on like Ilhan Omar. And that proves that they're woke, and that's all they have to do. And listen to this crap that she's saying. And listen to why she wants free universal daycare. And again, universal daycare. You know, free buses. What could go wrong? You know, winos living in them. Free grocery stores. Free shoplifting, right? And now free child care. I mean, I wrote a column today about Stacey Marie Lawton, the Democrat rep from Laconia, New Hampshire. If you want to see what child care could be like when pervs are running it, like when Democrats are running it, just read my column at HowieCarrShow.com. Anyway, this is Mamdani endorsed state Senate nominee, Abar Kawas, cut four.
2: We are calling for abolishing ICE. And, you know, I'm speaking from someone who's running for local government, because I really believe that what we also need to do, in addition to fighting ICE, is talking about not just what we're fighting against, but what we're fighting for. So I'm calling all of you to join our campaigns to tax the rich, our campaigns to fight for free universal childcare, for fast and free buses. Because when we talk about universal childcare, I picture a woman who is actually needs someone to take care of her children while she goes and visits her partner in a detention center.
1: The VIPs like that. That got the reaction that it got from me this morning. Not free childcare so you can go to a job, so you can visit your partner, not your husband, because you would never want to get married, because then he'd be on the hook for child support, as opposed to you and me being on the hook for child support. So can you believe this? And she won. She won easily. We got a lot of this sound to play here today. Mark, you're next with Howie Carr. Go ahead, Mark.
3: Hey, Howie.
1: Yes.
3: Here's the song. You ready?
1: Yes.
3: Bachman Turner Overdrive. Taking care of business. I love to work at nothing all day.
1: I love to work at nothing all day. I think that's our front runner right now, but we may do better, but that's a good one. I love to work at nothing all day. That's a DEI sounder. Oh man. Thank you. Thank you, Mark. 844-500-4242. So what else have we got here? Okay, this is Hakeem Jeffries. You know, he was supposed to be the next speaker. Probably not now, but he comes on TV. This is what the white people at this commie rally start chanting when he appears on TV. Cut eight. It would take a heart of stone not to laugh. The revolution eats its own yet again. I'm Howie Carr. It's time for you to think about you. Wherever you are in New England, Perfect Smiles is so worth the trip to tax-free Nashua, New Hampshire. 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
9: Stakes meeting at the White House. I'm Lisa Lucera, Fox News. As President Trump sits down with NATO Secretary General Mark Rutte.
10: I just want their loyalty. We don't need their money. We don't need anything. We have the most powerful military in the world by far. But I just want loyalty. You know, we're so loyal to them.
9: The president says NATO didn't do enough to aid with the Iran conflict, but Rutte, using charts, outlined the numbers, saying about 5,000 U.S. planes took off from bases in Europe during the conflict. The White House has formally asked for nearly $88 billion in defense spending, more mostly to replenish stockpiles after the conflict. A tense meeting this afternoon between the president and Senate Republicans, a shouting match breaking out between the president and Louisiana Senator Bill Cassidy after the president asked about the war powers resolution, which passed in the Senate yesterday. Alabama Senator Tommy Tuberville defending the president's decision to not sign a housing bill until the Save America Act is passed.
11: He brought up all the situations to where we can get the Save America Act passed. And everywhere I go, everywhere all Republicans go across this country, and they're lying if they don't tell you it's not true, is Save America Act is the number one thing the people want. They want fair elections.
9: The Save America Act would call for a voter ID and proof of citizenship to cast a ballot. President Trump reacting after three New York City congressional candidates backed by Mayor Zoran Mamdani, a Democratic Socialist, won their primaries last night, including Brad Lander, who ousted Dan Goldman.
10: I was very surprised to see, you know, because he's a pretty liberal guy. When they go more liberal than Dan Goldman, they're really into Never, never land.
9: Goldman was one of the House members involved in one of the impeachment inquiries of the president during his first term. 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
13: Really? Hey there, I'm Jason Alexander, and this is my dear friend, Peter Tilden.
14: 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By the way, the script says best friend.
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14: 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Jerry Seinfeld wondered why they refused to make the stall door go all the way to the floor in a public bathroom, but he didn't get an answer. 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